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1: As a beautiful day opens and we enjoy the breath of life, come and enter into His presence as creatures shaped by our one and only Creator. He will carry us through paths of righteousness. He will fill us with joy and we will have eternal pleasure from His right hand. So as you begin this day, come and fill yourself with His presence. And whatsoever you may face, He will give you just a glimpse of His majesty and bountiful love. Come into His presence.

Good morning, everyone. This morning we read 1 Kings chapter 21, reading from verse 17 through to verse 29. I'm reading from the New International Version. Here begins. Then the word of the Lord came to Elijah the Tishbite. Go down to meet Ahab, king of Israel, who rules in Samaria. He is now in Naboth's vineyard, where he has gone to take possession of it. Say to him, this is what the Lord says. Have you not murdered a man and seized his property? Then say to him, this is what the Lord says. In the place where dogs licked up Naboth's blood, dogs will lick up your blood. Yes, yours. Ahab said to Elijah, so you have found me, my enemy. I have found you, he answered, because you have sold yourself to do evil in the eyes of the Lord. He says, I am going to bring disaster on you. I will wipe out your descendants and cut off from Ahab every last male in Israel, slave or free. I will take your house, like that of Jeroboam, son of Nebat, and that of Baasha, son of Ahijah, because you have aroused my anger and have caused Israel to sin. And also concerning Jezebel, the Lord says, dogs will deliver Jezebel by the wall of Jezreel. Dogs will eat those belonging to Ahab who died in the city, and the birds will feed on those who die in the country. There was never anyone like Ahab who sold himself to do evil in the eyes of the Lord, urged by Jezebel his wife. He behaved in the vilest manner by going after idols like the Amorites the Lord drove out before Israel. When Ahab heard these words, he tore his clothes, put on sackcloth, and fasted. He lay in sackcloth and went around meekly. Then the word of the Lord came to Elijah the Tishbite. Have you noticed how Ahab has humbled himself before me? Because he has humbled himself, I will not bring this disaster in his day, but I will bring it on his house in the days of his son. A reading from the word of God. My sisters and brothers, we can recall the background of this passage where Ahab

and the king, and he was to be stoned to death. That took place, and as soon as the message reached Jezebel, she told her husband Ahab to go and possess the land. Now, the land that was possessed or achieved by blood, by murder, Ahab decided that he was going on the same property, that same property that he had gotten by murdering someone. Look what now happened as he went on the said property. There was a confrontation. That's what I call it. A confrontation with whom? The prophet Elijah. An interesting thing in my mind is this, is that while he was getting all of these things and the plans and the scheme and get the land by murdering Naboth, I think he thought that God was not observing, that God seemed to be distant, that God was not paying attention. But here now, in the confrontation with Elijah, my sisters and brothers, we see that God is paying attention to the evil that Naboth and Jezebel were doing. It's the same thing for us, that when we plan, when we do evil, when we take possession of people's property or anything, the greed and the covetousness, some of us believe that God is not observing, but God is observing, my brother, my sister. For all that we do, do not forget that God is watching. And God is not watching from a distance. God is seeing everything, every action, every word that comes out of our mouth, God hears. So because of that now, that God was observing, there is a confrontation with the prophet, the man of God. And the thing about this man of God, Elijah, was his courage. Courage, boldness, and obedience, my sisters and brothers. Hear what the text said. The word of the Lord came to Elijah the Tishbite, go down and meet Ahab, king of Israel, who rules. Say to him, this is what the Lord said, you have murdered a man to seize his property. You know, you have some people who do that because they want somebody's land, or they want the house, they want the car, they want this or they want that. They murder the people. Murder. But some of these actions are not necessarily physical, but some of us murder people with our lips, the words that we say about others. But God is observing. God is not sleeping. Here we see now that Elijah went. When he went, obedience to God was the bottom line for Elijah. When he went, my sisters and brothers, he was courageous enough. Courageous enough to obey God. He found Ahab. And when he found Ahab, it's interesting what Ahab said in verse 20. And Ahab said to Elijah, so you have found me, my enemy, my sisters and brothers. You see, when you stand up for God, when you stand up for God, some people don't like it. You have become the enemy to those that are evil. When you obey God, and I would to God that we who are especially Christians and followers of Jesus Christ, that our obedience to the Lord should be paramount in everything that we do, my sisters and brothers. And it takes courage to be obedient to the Lord. Here Ahab called Elijah my enemy. Isn't it what Jesus said? That the world will hate you, but blessed are you.

when men shall have reviled you and persecute you and say all manner of evil for my sake, for so do they, the prophets who were before them. Is it same thing, my sisters and brothers, that we are called enemies, especially for those who are evil? When you obey God, you become the enemy of those who are not following God, my sisters and brothers. So Ahab called Elijah my enemy. Hear Elijah to him, I have found you because you sold yourself to do evil in the eyes of the Lord, right up in his face. There was no cherry picking or anything like that. The message, you have done evil. I have found you. You have done evil. This takes courage to speak the truth before the one who is doing the wrong or had done the wrong. The question I want to ask is, how courageous are us though? We know that the person had done wrong. Do we speak to the person under God's guidance when God said, go and talk to the person? Have you obeyed God's message? My brother, my sister, maybe somebody is listening to me here now, you know, that you know somebody who had done wrong. And the Lord is saying to you, go and tell the person that you have done wrong. It is not right. But you are still keeping the message. You are saying, I am not telling him or her. But the Lord said, you should tell him or her. But you have made up your mind that you are not doing it. You know, that is disobedience. Yes, that is disobedience, disobeying the Lord. Elijah, as long as the Lord had told him he was going there, whether Ahab wants to see him as enemy or not, he was on a mission. The mission that God had sent him to be on. What about you, my brother, my sister? Is there a message that you are to deliver and you are not doing it? Is there a mission that you should go on that God has sent you, but you are not doing it? My brother, my sister, that's disobedience to the Lord. And the fact that we worship the Lord Jesus Christ, we should be in obedience to him. Is there a disobedient Christian listening to me? Is there a disobedient church sister? Is there a disobedient church brother here this morning? God has given you that message. And note, you know, it's the Lord that has given you. I'm not talking about you just conjuring up something because you hear something. No. But the Lord had given you that message to go on the mission. It could be a mission of confrontation. It takes courage, yes, but the obedience to the Lord is more than anything else important. So Elijah went and told him exactly what God said. Disaster will come and so forth. And even dogs will lick up your blood and so forth. And it is so interesting, my sisters and brothers, you know, that the very land that he wanted, that he murdered Naboth to get, he and his wife, you know, he did not even get to possess the land. And haven't you seen this inside in the world too? That some people fight and do this to get some form of possession. And in the end, they don't get it at all. In vain. So God said to Naboth, this is what's going to happen to you. Disaster, destruction. God is going to lick up your blood and your wife's blood likewise. As a matter of fact, your very generation will suffer
because of that which you have done. What a judgment, my brothers and sisters. And it tells us then that some people who are trying to get possessions and all that sort of thing by greed and covetousness, by murdering and all, so you better watch out. God's judgment is already pronounced upon such people, and maybe some of us can observe that because we have seen the evidence already of some persons that they thought that they would live lavishly, but it just didn't work out. In other words, God is observing and God is acting. But when Ahab heard of the kind of judgment that was going to be upon him, my sisters and brothers, the kind of judgment that was going to be on him about his blood and his family and his wife, Ahab reflected on it. He was convicted. Hear the text in verse 27. When Ahab heard these words, he tore his clothes, put on sackcloth, and fasted. He lay in sackcloth and went around meekly. When he heard what God is going to do, he was convicted, reflected upon it, and now we see repentance. You see, my sisters and brothers, there are some of us that need to do the same thing. As a matter of fact, it's because of the message that he has received, we see the conviction that was on him or in him. My sisters and brothers, some of us have some messages that we need to deliver to some persons so that the conviction can be upon them, reflection can be experienced, and then repentance is done. But when you keep the message, how will they repent? The text said when Elijah gave Ahab the message, what a conviction. He reflected upon it, and it calls for repentance. He went in sackcloth and ashes. Not only that, but he walked around meekly. Humility in the presence of God. You know, my sisters and brothers, we have some people who need to be convicted, reflecting upon them so that they can repent. Repentance is needed in many of us because of some of the things that we do to people, some of the things that we have said to people, and the message to us, it is repentance time. My brother, my sister, look at Ahab. He repented. Humility, humble himself. The king who was big, bad, and bold, went around meekly. Humility. You know, we need quite a lot of that in churches, you know, and in Christians' lives. Humble yourself before God. That's what is needed. That any time we are humble, humility is required of every church person. But some of us, the pride that is in us, repent. I'm not repenting for anything. As a matter of fact, I'm not even being convicted. But it is required of us. Look what God did, my sisters and brothers. Look what God did. Yeah? The text said, the word of the Lord came to Elijah. Have you noticed how Ahab had humbled himself before me? A change came about. That any time we repent, a change come out. You know what is exercised? God's mercy. Here it is. Because he humbled himself, I will not bring disaster in his day, but I will bring it on his house in the days of his son. Mercy. Because of repentance. Yeah? If you confess your sins, he's faithful and just to forgive you and cleanse you from all unrighteousness. 1 John 1:9. God's mercy extended. My sisters and brothers, is there someone who needs to repent about something so that he can experience the mercy of God? God's grace extended and extended to anyone, no matter what you have done before, no matter what you are doing. But when you repent, God's grace
is experience what a merciful God we have. What a loving God who does not treat us as our sins deserve. Today, my brother, today, my sister, when is there someone who has a message? God has given you a message to go on a mission, my sisters and brothers, to say to someone, you have been doing wrong. The Lord does not like it. Hoping then that it will bring conviction after reflection, and then repentance, and then what a consolation. God's mercy is extended, a merciful God, that any time the person repents, or you repent, or we repent, God's mercy is extended to us. That's what our Lord Jesus said. He will forgive our sins and cleanse us from all unrighteousness. Let us pray. Lord God, help us to learn the lessons that when we do evil, when we are covetous or greedy, in the end, it makes no sense. Because many times we do not bask in the benefits that we thought that we would have gotten. Lord, we pray for those of us who are Christians, your children. When you give us a message or send us on a mission, help us to be obedient, Lord. Give us the courage, no matter the situation, whether persons like us or not, but you have sent us on a mission. We pray, Lord, that we may understand that the message is important, because the message can bring conviction upon reflection and then repentance. Lord, we pray for those of us who are so stubborn because of pride. Help us to repent and humble ourselves before you so that your mercies can be extended to us. In your name we pray. Amen and amen.

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the sweetest.

sing that verse one more time. One day I'll look and I'll see the face of Jesus. Before whose image other loves all flee. And the moment they crown him Lord of all forever. This is just what heaven means. You're gonna have to forgive me just one more time, please. One day soon, I'll see the face of Jesus. I'll sing Amazing Grace and tell him that all else is nothing beside him.

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God bless you.

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I've got an idea that some of you watching the television, listening to the radio, the devil has told you might as well quit, but he's a liar. All you've got to do is say it. It's a

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So we invoke you, sweet Holy Spirit, to come now and take total reign and control. Just let your anointing be upon us and upon everything that will be put out there. And that you bless the audience and bless the team and bless everyone that have a part directly or indirectly. And so glorify yourself through us, as in Jesus' name we pray. Amen. Amen. 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
1: 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No matter what may come, no matter what we may face, we keep on lifting our praises unto the Lord. We keep on trusting the Lord. We keep on believing that God is with us, and that's a promise, and this is true. This is a fact. Knowing that we are not alone, knowing that God is with us. And so that's what he wanted the 11 disciples them when they went to Galilee. He wanted them, you know, to understand. He wanted them to be sure, to know, to convince that he was with them. And so he leave that promise with them. And you know what? That promise is for us today as well. We are his disciples, we are his followers. So we know that God is with us as well. And so that's what he told them when he gave them the Great Commission. The instruction was to go out and to make disciples, you know, baptizing them in the name of Jesus, in the name of the Father, in the name of the Holy Spirit. And so, and to teach them to obey everything. You see, God wants us to be obedient children. And we are called to obey God, not in one thing, not in something, but in everything. That was the instruction given to the disciples then. Everything that he commanded them to do. And when time this is done, God promised him, said, be confident, know, you know, surely I am with you. In other words, be sure, make sure you know, say, God is with you. God is with us. And this is not for just a time, it's not for a period, it's not for a season. This is for all the time. God say, always, always be sure that I am with you. And so, and when? Until the very end of the age. So when this age is finished, we need to know that God is with us, reaching right to the end of the age. God is with us always. And this is good news for us. This should cause us to walk daily in faith with conviction, knowing that we are not alone. God is with us. And you know something? Is another word today that I want to sow into your spirit. And I want faith be right now ignited within you, knowing that God says in Isaiah 43:2 that when you go through the waters, listen, I will be with you. When you go through rivers of difficulty, you will not drown. Can somebody believe this today? What is the water of life? What is the problem? What is the situation? What is the hardship? What is the difficulty? What are the setbacks, that that disappointment that you are going through? Well, you need to receive this word today. You need to understand that when you walk through the fire of oppression, you need to bear in mind that you will not be burned up. That's what God said in his word. The flames will not consume you. And you know something? All we need to know is that we are not alone. God is with us. It's a promise. And there is only one that cannot lie, will not lie, because the Lord is not a man to lie. And Jesus is not a son of man to repent. You understand? So in other words, him that no like man will tell lie. Him that no like you and like me in the humanly speaking. God is God. And that's why he's the absolute truth. There is no darkness, no lie, no shadow of turning with God. God is with us, people of God. And we need to hold on to this word today, because we are going through some very rough experience, many of us, and we need to bear this in mind. That's what God wants us to have present. He wants us to have this always near in our heart, not near to our heart, in our soul, as a seal in our heart, this promise. I am with you. Certainly or surely I am with you. And so be sure, be confident to know that God is with us. We are not alone. As the hymn said, no, never alone. God promised to be with us always. He promised to never leave us. His promise is to never forsake us. And so we live with this confidence, knowing that we have a heavenly Father, a good Father. By the way, God tells us in His Word that we're not even supposed to call no other one else Father. Only Him. Him is our Father, the Heavenly Father who really cares for us, our Heavenly Father who is love. He loves us. Our Heavenly Father who takes care of us like nobody else can. Our Heavenly Father who is always there for us. You understand? He's very careful about His children. And so let us learn to have present that God is with us. We can't see Him, but He is with us. We can't see Him, but we can feel Him. We can't see Him, but we know. You know something? We're not called to walk by sight, but by faith. So it doesn't matter. You know, nobody know God physically speaking, but we know Him through faith. Our faith is what really enable us to know who God is. And so we see God. And we know God through faith. It's by faith. And blessed is the one who believes without seeing Him. So start from being Thomas. We have too many Thomas, even in church, even as believers, but still doubting. And we not supposed to doubt God, because God is the absolute truth. He is the only truth. And so, people of God, it's a blessing for us, even in spite of the setback of as the apology was presented to you. We had some setbacks, but God be praised. Here we are, and we are happy to be here, reaching out to you on this first Saturday of this month. We are lacking 2 months to finalize this year. You see where we are today? You see? Can you see? Can you understand the acceleration of time that we are living in? Very speed up time, and we need to speed up in making our decisions. All that we have to do, we need to hurry up in doing it, because that's what Jesus Christ told Judas. Hurry up. Anything you have to do, hurry up, go do it. And so He's saying to somebody today, people need to hurry up. We need to hurry up and to hasty for the will of God. Hasty for His purpose, to fulfill His purpose and His plan in our lives. That is the only hastiness that we should have. Make sure that we are complying with God's assignment for our lives. So if we are not, hurry up. Hurry up, speed up, because the time is speed up. And time is really running out fastly, swiftly on us. And we need to do anything that we have to do. For tomorrow, it's too late. It's today. Today, we sang it today. Oh, anything that we have to do is today. Because tomorrow is not a promise for nobody. And so, the privilege is today. The opportunity. Your opportunity is today. Is now. Hurry up. Any decision that you need to take in life, you do it. Make sure you do it today. You do it right now. Led by the Spirit of God. And so, may the Lord continue blessing you. And we keep on here, lifting up the name of Jesus with our song of praise and worship. And so we want to bless you with this song today. As I was saying, many of us are going through some rough experience, through the waters of life, through the fires of life. But you know something? Bear in mind that at times, you know, sometimes it is so close to a breakthrough, and there is where the enemy darkens our vision. We just cannot see. But when you find yourself at this path, it's because your breakthrough is right there, is near. And so the invitation is to hold on. Hold on to Jesus, because he is right there. He is with you. He is with us.

Amen. We need the sure help of our Lord and Savior Jesus Christ and everything with everything and for everything. What a privilege to be back here on this beautiful Saturday morning with Words of Life program. Even though the enemy tried to get the best and tried to set us back, but God always is winner. And He is the one in control of heaven and earth, the sea and all that are in them. And this morning it is a privilege to greet all of you in His name. And we just want to bless the name of the Lord at all times. And we just want to uplift Him to the highest. And so, please keep focus and permit the Lord's will to be done in you and permit His sweet Holy Spirit to control you and to guide and to lead you in the right path. May blessings be your portion, and may His goodwill we practice continually, so that the outcome will be just great and wonderful. And so, sisters and brothers, receive greetings from the throne room. Receive greetings from our Linval and Co. Baptist Life Changers Church. Receive every good thing that God made available for you. And you will not regret anything when we walk in His will and in His way and take hold of what is good and right and pleasing and just reject the negative, the bad things. Because in this world, you're going to find both things, but it all depends on you. And so, since time is already advanced, permit me to greet the people who are having birthday. And one of our dear minister, servant, Brother George Barker. A lot of different ones saying, greet Brother George, greet Brother George. And so this tells me a lot of things. And so, Brother George, we are greeting you in the name that is above all others' name, the name of our Lord and Savior Jesus Christ. And may the Lord bless you richly. And may you enjoy this new year that God is blessing you with. And then also from our family member, Sister Shania Prime Kelly, will be having birthday these days. They are listening to us. And also Brother Alfredo Farms will be having, both of them will be having birthday tomorrow. And so may the good Lord continue blessing them. These greetings coming from their loved ones, mom, family members, aunts, nieces, nephews, loved ones. And surely there are many others who may be having birthday that we may not know, or maybe it's not interesting for you to want to pass it on the air, but it doesn't matter. You are having birthday. May God's blessing be your portion.

Amen. That's our best wishes for all of you completing another year. That you live long with good health. And that the blessing of the Most High God, His special love and favor, be your portion, now and always. And so, happy birthday to one and to all who are completing it in these days. Okay, permit me to just share a few important announcements. Tomorrow we will be having regular services. And we just want you to make special plans to come by 7 o'clock and 10 o'clock. Also, tomorrow in the afternoon will be the funeral service of our dear brother, Dean Hooker Peterson. Dean Hooker Peterson. And I also learned that the funeral of Sister Edilma from, pardon me, I don't know which congregation the funeral will be, but Sister Dilma, funeral will be for tomorrow in the afternoon at 3 o'clock also. She usually attend here in Schoonabite with us, and she was a person that was all around. We lament all these death that we are experiencing in these days, and the family member, we share with all of you these hard moments of your grief that you are going through. And we just want you to know that you are not alone, that the churches, they are praying for you and with you, and family members with you, and God is with you. That is the most important thing. He's near and close to the broken-hearted ones. And also tomorrow, Sunday in the evening, we will be having the installation service of Pastor Enrique Pumier in Schoonabite at 6 p.m. And so we will be observing the Lord's Supper there instead of being here in the main temple, in the chapel here at Linval. Everybody will be right there at Schoonabite. And so please just make plans to accompany us there and be with us there for this wonderful and important activity that will be taking place. And our midweek Bible study, we have had a wonderful study in all these times, and we just want to keep it up, and our people will really turn out to special time of prayer and Bible study and worship and good fellowship with one another, but best of all with the Lord. And so on this Wednesday also, our young people will be having their service at 7 o'clock. And on Thursday will be prayer with our ladies at 5:30 p.m. every second Thursday. And so we want our lady to put this in their agenda. And on every second Thursday, make sure that you are meeting for the special time of prayer. And so we continue just encouraging our people to keep participating and keep getting involved in the things of the Lord, because we need to make ready and be ready and fulfill our plans and purposes that God have assigned for us. We don't want, when we stand before Him, we have a lot of unfinished business still behind. We want to complete all that God have assigned to us. And many are not doing a thing. You are not involved. You are not following through. And you have to give account unto God why you are not involved doing the will of God, doing the work of the Lord. And so, to God we have to give an account. Okay?
And on Sunday the 11th, not tomorrow, but the 11th, the following Sunday, second Sunday, there'll be a chat for a couple at 6 p.m. And on the 25th, the third Sunday, that's set aside for Baptist Women's Day. And we are encouraging all women, not just for our congregation, but all over, to be looking forward to their day. And so we have a joint service that same 25th coming up, associational. And Linval and Mount Zion will be the one, and we will be at Mount Zion Chapel with them. And the other congregation, they know where they will be. And so as they announce to you where they will be, then you just take special part. And then for this month of October, we will be reading the books of Ephesians and Colossians. And so please bear it in mind. Philippians and Colossians, keep praying for all the many sick ones that we have on our healing list. Keep praying for all the people in power, the government, that they will render their best services. Keep praying for all our families then. Keep praying for our local congregations then. Keep praying for, we could go on mentioning, far, far, far. And so we want everybody to be on the wings of prayer, because we can't do without prayer. Prayer is super important. And God leave this thing with us, and we need to get at it. We need to pray. And if there's a time, it is now. And if there's a people, it's you and I. And God is depending on us. He live on the wing of prayer. The Son of God pray more than anybody else. And he's God. Then what about me? What about you? We need to pray. We the Bible said pray without ceasing. We need to be connected to and with God always. And so we leave it here. The team is coming again, and then there will be a word right after. And so God bless us.

sun cares for the birds of the air, he asks how much more he cares for us. He wants us to be happy and joyous. He wants us to be pleasant and peaceful. He wants us to be good people. Yes, Father, we thank you that your will is above all else, and you are in control because you are sovereign, Lord. You are God omnipotent, holy, and we are thankful that we belong to you. We are your sons and daughters. And just take control and just give us wisdom and the knowledge and the understanding needed. And so keep glorifying yourself in and through us. In Jesus' name we pray. Amen and hallelujah. Ladies and gentlemen, we are very thankful that we could be back on the air, even though the enemy tried to set us back, but God is winner all the time, as we said. This morning we want to be dealing with the theme of difficult people.

have to understand that as we move on through life, we have to deal with difficult people. There's no way of getting away from it. There's no way to go around that. There's no way to fly over it, neither to delve under it. All we have to understand is that we have to face it and go through it. Whether we are studying, whether we are working, I don't matter what situation you are in, you have to meet up with difficult people. Yes. And this is a part of the test of life. This is a part of what we have to pass through to build up our character. And so, no need you hide and no

need. You try all that you have in mind, thinking, well, I can avoid. No, we can't avoid from dealing with difficult people, hard people. And so, listen to the word of Almighty God. I want to read Proverbs 15 and verse 1 and some other scripture, and I recommend you to read a specific book of the psalm as we deal with this theme, difficult people. Proverbs 15, 1, a gentle answer quiets anger, but a harsh answer, a rash answer, stir up anger. That's what the Bible is telling us. You see, and as we deal with difficult people, we have to apply the word of God, and we have to do what God said we must do. If not, we are going to mix up and mess up and become just another difficult person for other one to deal with. And so don't forget Proverbs 15:1. And then in chapter 22 and verses 24 and 25 said, don't make friends with people who have hot tempers. The Bible is telling us this. All these things are in the Bible. And we need to know them and we need to obey them. You see, what it said, don't make friends with people who have hot temper. You might learn their habits and not able to change. That's what the Bible is telling us. Wow. And sisters and brothers, if you would turn over to the book of the Psalm 37, we have several verses there. Look at the two first verse. Don't be worried on account of the wicked. Don't be jealous of those who do wrong. They will soon disappear like grass that dries up. They will die like plants that wither. And if you go to verse 10, right down till verse 18, I'm not going to go through all of them. You will see, for example, verse 10 said, soon the wicked will disappear. And verse 12 says, the wicked plot against good people and glare at them with hate. But the Lord laughs at the wicked people because he knows they will soon disappear. Look at verse 14. The wicked draw their swords and bend their bows to kill the poor and needy, to slaughter those who do what is right. But they will be killed by their own swords. And we could go right down and talk of the wicked and the wicked and the wicked and the difficult people of life that we have to face up and deal with. And there's no way of getting away from this. Convince yourself of this, and the Lord will bless you, sisters and brothers. And so, it may be friends that you think are friends, but they are difficult people. It may be family, and you think, well, it's my family and everything will be soft and smooth. No, you're going to have difficult family member to deal with. It may be co-workers, people that you have to deal with every day in your daily tasks and work. You think all of them is going to be nice and smooth and friendly? No, no, no. You are going to meet up with some difficult people in your daily work. It may be just in your neighborhood. There are going to be some bad neighbors. Some neighbors that you can't get along with. Difficult neighbors. You see, someone's are always difficult. Someone always get on our nerves. A co-worker that is jealousing you with the
others, or a neighbor jealousing you, or a family member jealousing you. Sometimes it's a co-worker that is just rude, or a family member that is rude, or a neighbor, whatever it is, a relative. Difficult people, we use that general terminology of difficult people. They will determine how high you will go. And so we need to be very conscious of this. And ladies and gentlemen, if you treat them the way that they treat you, then you are going to get stuck. You can't treat difficult people the way they are treating you, because you are going to get stuck and stay put and become stagnant. And many of you listening to me are in this situation right now. If they are disrespectful and you are disrespectful back to them, that keep you from going farther. They curse you out and you curse them back out, you are worse than them. And you get stuck. Listen, difficult people, think of it. That will keep you from advancing if you pay mind to that. You know what the Bible said? You overcome evil with good. We must overcome evil with good. You can't take another evil to overcome an evil. You can't take another wrong to treat another wrong. Absolutely no. You see, and this is what the human spirit is trying to do all the time. Take vengeance. You do me this, I going to do you that. You curse me, I going to curse you back. I going to get even with you. No! It's not to be so. We need to treat people biblically. Oh, God said it must be. God himself is in charge of them. But when we obey God and please God and do what God said is to be done. And that's why many of us can't get ahead and can't get along, because we are taking it on our own and we are doing what is pleasable to the flesh. And we get stuck with difficult people. You need to repent and jump out of that and start pleasing the Lord and doing what is right and good, and overcoming evil with good. You will never overcome disrespect with more disrespect. You will never get ahead doing to others what they did to you. Absolutely no. That's a test of your character, ladies and gentlemen. And God is seeing what he can trust you with. Will you be the bigger person? Will you overlook the insult? Will you stay on the high road, on the right side, and not get baited in the conflict? No, you need to answer these things for your own self. You see, people only have a certain amount of emotional energy for each day. I'm simply saying it's a limited supply, and it takes a lot of energy to get upset. It takes a lot of energy to live offended. It takes a lot of energy to think about what people said. It takes a lot of energy trying to straighten out everything out there that people is doing and saying. And you want to straighten them out and say, you're going to give them the length of your tongue. It takes a lot of energy. And I want you to know that you need all those energy for your dreams in life. You need those energy to pursue after your goals in life. You need those energy to enjoy your family and the people that God have placed around you for your blessing. You need the energy. So don't waste it with hard people, with difficult people, with wicked people. Don't waste those energy with them.
Don't spend it on things that don't matter. You can't control how others treat you, but you can control how you respond. And that's all God is telling us he wants us to do. Control yourself. How you respond to difficult people. Is that okay? When someone is rude, you don't have to get upset. When someone just cross over the other side on the traffic in front of you, don't get upset. That don't have to ruin your day. Some people say spoil their day. No. When a co-worker leave you out because they look down upon you and they don't consider it, so they leave you out, why are you going to get mad at that? No. Control yourself. You can stay in peace knowing that God is fighting your battles. Take the high road, sisters and brothers. That's the step of Jesus. When you follow in his step, you will enjoy your life more. And you are showing that God can trust you with more influence and favor day by day. What a blessing. Please don't go another year letting the same people and the same things to keep upsetting you. The same co-worker, the same neighbor keep getting on your nerves. The same bitter, grumpy relative keep stealing your joy, keep you control. They may not change, but here is the key. You can change. Hallelujah. Praise the Lord. You can change. But sometimes we train ourselves just to respond a certain way. If they say this, I'm going to tell them that. If they leave me on, I'm going to leave them out. Are you understanding me? The problem is, you are letting other people control you. Let the Spirit of God controls you. Don't let other people to control you. Don't let difficult people control you. God is saying no to that. Pay mind to the word of God. Pay mind to the Spirit of God. And let God control you. Be God controlled. And you will see how different life is. If they perform a certain way, you make it to sour your day, bitter your day. Because when you are upset, nobody can do any good thing for you. When you have anger within, nobody can. And life is not that. And so please don't go down that road. Why don't you take the control back? Take back the control where God is leading and showing you. Follow the word of God and just let God have his way with you. Take the control back. Jesus said, stop allowing yourself to get upset. And know that nobody can make you get upset. It's you yourself. Make yourself to get upset. You have to give people permission, you see, to upset you. You have to make the choice. You see, you get offended and discouraged and sour. And some people know what button to touch to make you get out of shape. But listen, next time when the neighbor push the button, or your family member touch the button, or your co-worker touch the button, just smile at them and say, not this time. I'm staying in peace. I'm staying calm and quiet.
I'm going to enjoy this day. You are not going to get me upset. You are not going to get me mad like yourself. No. If someone is disrespectful or someone is rude and always finding fault, they have issues they haven't dealt with. They end up with bitterness, with anger, with insecurity in the inside. And sometimes that person will try to get off on you. You see, you have to stay on the offensive side. They may be rude, but I'm not going to swallow their bait. I'm staying calm. I'm going to be respectful. No matter the way they talk, no matter how they try to treat me, I'm going to be respectful. I'm going to be peaceful. I'm going to be calm. I'm going to follow in the steps of Jesus. I'm going to do what the Word of God tells me to do. When my boss celebrate everyone except me, pay mind to everyone except me, and give everybody else credit for my work, and like I'm not doing anything, but I'm not going to live sour or bitter. I'm not working unto people. I am working unto God. I'm pleasing God, and I'm doing the right thing, the good thing, the true thing. God will take care of you. Don't worry of the rest. God will take care of you. Take the high road. Because people always try to take the advantage of you when you are on the low road. Even if you may be looking weak, keep standing. Are you listening? You never go wrong when you go in the will of God. You never go wrong when you go on the high road with God. You never go wrong when you follow Bible instruction. No matter how it may look around, you never go wrong. Take the high road. Please. You never lose out when you are kind. When you overlook an offense, when you choose to stay in peace, you never go wrong. The scriptures say when you are good to your enemies, it's like heaping up coals of fire on their head. And you would think if we treat our enemies the way they treat us, that would be good payback. But no, the Bible says no. You see, the human nature all the time want to vengeance, want to get even, want to do back what people do to you. And God said no. That's why it's a firm decision we have to make to follow Jesus. Because it's not you having your own way and doing your own things and are good Christian. No, we are good Christian when we permit the Holy Spirit to live His life in and through us. To do what God wants, not what we want. That's why Christianity is something to live. It's a life to live. It's not a matter of having a whole bunch of information in your head and you can debate and discuss about scripture and about right and wrong and you think you are excellent Christian. No, it's about how you are living. And if it's not the Holy Spirit living His life through you, ladies and gentlemen, you miss it all. You miss it all. They talk bad about you, and you are going to talk bad about them. They leave me out, I'm going to leave them out. They're rude to me, I'll rude to them. Because it's two that play at the game, you said. That's the human feeling. That's the flesh in control. Don't go down that road, ladies and gentlemen. You will never come out on the top by doing to others what they did to you.
The real way you see favor increase is if you bless your enemies. Do good to your enemies. And if they need you, attend them. You see, but the normal human, no? We keep malice. We talk the worst thing about them. We wish bad thing for them. Well, listen, that's why many of the time the enemy come out plenty better than you. Because you get worse than the enemy. God have mercy on us. The real way, sisters and brothers, to see favor increase is if you bless your enemies. Pay mind. Now, several times in the scripture, it referred to the believers as an eagle. Put attention to this. People who believe in God, the Bible call you an eagle. Isaiah said, you will mount up with wings like eagle. It's just a comparison to show us the blessing that is ours. It's very significant that God choose an eagle. Because you see, an eagle is that bird that fly to the highest. More than any other bird, up where those big jet planes fly. Not just down here where you hear the pilot noise. Up there where you only see the smoke. That could be a lot of thousands of miles in the air. But think of a crow, a raven, another

common bird. Could turn around and fight because the eagle is bigger than this other bird, the crow, call it, or the raven, or any other bird that you know. And the eagle could say, I'm going to show him I'm stronger and bigger than him, and I'm going to get even with him. But you know something? When the eagle get tired of the provocation of the other bird, the eagle doesn't try to fight back. Listen. The eagle simply start going up, flying higher and higher. And you see, these birds can't go to the level of the eagle. And so when they get to certain distance, they have to fall back. They have to turn back down. And the eagles stay high above them. You see, not having anyone around him, pestering him, provoking him, because they cannot handle the height of an altitude. It makes them fall back. So what am I saying? I'm simply showing sisters and brothers that in life there will be always some enemies, some crows, some ravens, some birds around that try to pester you, try to provoke you. You see, you may work with some crow. The crow, these are just examples I'm giving, are just symbols. And so you may work with some people that is doing that to you. So just call them crow. They are enemies. They try to provoke you. They try to do negative things to you. You may have neighbors. You may have family members who are like these pests. Somebody may be sitting right beside a crow right now, or a raven, or whoever. They are always trying to get on your nerves and get you upset. And maybe they think that's their calling in life, to annoy others, to irritate others, to push button, to see bad things happen to others. That will continue to happen as long as we continue to be just on the level here. That's why we are like eagles, to mount up with wings to the higher heights above where the other ones able to reach. You see, I'm talking to godly people, to people who believe in God. We can go higher heights in everything. And these pests around us that is only provoking and only doing things to get us upset, they can't go to those heights. And so we have to get rid of them as we mount up with wings like eagles. Are you understanding? And as long as we are in life, these are the experiences we are going to keep having. Don't get upset. Don't take the bait of these people around you that are difficult people. They are trying to bring conflict and they are living offended. You have to realize that you are a child of God. You are an eagle. And the way to get rid of your enemy, the crows, is not to be engaging with them, but by going up higher. Don't pay attention to what they are saying. Quit reading the negative comments that they have in Facebook or Facebook or all what they have in the social media out there. See, people get upset and start answering back and sending back message. It's just like the neighbor get out the window and start throwing word back to the neighbor. It's the same principle. We need to let the Lord have his way with us and follow in
on his steps, and he said, we are like eagles to take the higher height, and you need to take the higher height and live far above the difficult people. And you will see how different it will make when you do the will of God. You are an eagle. You are not supposed to be fighting with the crow. This is not the fight with flesh and blood. You are not supposed to be upset with some little chickens that is just pecking around. Deal with things that don't matter. Quit being frustrated by the turkeys, people that don't understand you, people that makes a lot of noise and trying to steal your peace. You see, those are distraction, trying to get you off course, wasting time and wasting energy that you're going to need for many good things of life, to reach to your goal, to please the Lord. See, you can't stop the crows from crowing. You can't stop the chicken from pecking. You can't stop people from being rude. You can't hinder them from showing disrespect, from being miserable. That miserable neighbor, or that critical co-worker. You can't hinder them. But you can spread out your wings and soar to the higher heights, far above where they are able to reach. You don't have to get engaged in those simple foolish things that doesn't matter. No, you are a child of God. Live like a child of God. Because God made us to go to higher heights, like the eagles, a comparison. You see, God designed us to do big things. Yes. God wants us to leave a mark in life. We must be history maker. When you are gone, your story, your work will remain alive. The Bible said, and people will know you by the things you have done. Hallelujah. Don't waste your valuable time dealing with difficult people, dealing with the crows and the turkeys and the chicken and all the enemies that we may think of. See, there are going to be people all the time that do not understand you, people that are not for you, people that try to hinder your calling, people that keep hurtful with things that you do, but it's the will of God. You can't hinder it. They are trying to make you look bad, putting you at a disadvantage in front of others. You see, human nature is always to fight and trying to straighten things out for themselves and showing the other what they are made out of, and that blood run in my vein and I have backbone. You see, that's the human nature. But God's children permit God to have his way with us, and that marks the difference. They may call you funny things. They may look down at you. But don't pay that any mind. They don't control your destiny. God is who controls your destiny. They didn't breathe life into you. God is who breathed his life into you. They didn't choose you before you were formed in your mother's womb. No, no. What they say cannot stop your purpose placed by God. So don't put any attention to it. Ignore it and move forward. Hallelujah. You know what will happen. The crow, the turkey, the chicken, name them, they will fall away. They cannot hang with you. They can't go with you where you are going. God put greatness in you, and they can't beat that. You see, there are a lot of negative
chatters, especially these days, on Facebook, on social media. I mean, they say the worst thing, they do the worst thing. They communicate the negative, the bad thing. People express their opinion so easily and say things that are derogatory, try to discredit you. But the only power they have is the power that you give it. If you don't give it power, forget about it. If you let it get in you and start dwelling in it, in you, it going to poison your spirit. And over a little time, it will change who you are. And you are going to become defensive and try to prove to people that you are okay and that you are this and you are that. You are not what they said. No, don't do that. You are giving them your power. You are engaged in a battle that you are not supposed to be in. You can't hinder the crow from crow. You can't hinder the rooster from crow and make a lot of noise like the turkey. Chickens are going to keep pecking. Are you understanding what I'm saying? Sisters and brothers, what I'm saying is that there are going to be gossip all along life pathway, jealousy all along life pathway, criticism negative all along life pathway. People will have plenty of opinions about how you are to run your life because people like to run other people's life. No, it's God must run our life. People like to tell other people what to wear. You wear what you want to wear, but let me run my life. You see, and when you permit God to have his way with you, don't let other people do it for you. Successful people are so focused on their goals, their dreams, that they don't pay attention to the crows and the turkey and the chicken. Quit letting the poison get into your spirit. You have a destiny to fulfill, sisters and brothers. Notice in 2 Kings, Elisha was traveling from Jericho to Bethlehem. And he was walking down the road. Some young men start mocking him. But he had learned this lesson. Yes, and he never paid them any mind. He just let the Lord continue having his way. He could have been upset and offended. He could say, I'm going to straighten out these young men. But he didn't take the bait. He rather said, I'm going to stay at peace. I'm going to let the Lord have his way. And a little bit further down the road, you know what happened? Father, two of them died. A she-bear ran out. Two bears came out of the bush and eat up the father, two young men who were mocking the man of God. When God be your vindicator, when God be your champion, he will take care of everything for you. He will deal with the disrespect and the jealousy and the people that are doing the wrong. God will deal with them. You don't have to worry with them. You are an eagle. You are a child of God. That's what I'm saying. Don't come down from the height and to mess. That's why we are to be separated. Come out from among them. The Bible said, don't keep company with the drunkard and with the drug addict and with the difficult people that is short-tempered. And no, the Bible never said no talk to them. And you are not going to study with them. No.
Don't keep company with them. And when they start pecking at you, don't pay mind to that. You fly high. You let the Holy Spirit of God guide and direct your life, just like they were not there for you. Yes, somebody's rude to you. They want to jump down your throat. You could be rude back to them. You could give them a piece of your mind. Then you are only going to stay with a piece of your own mind. Don't do that. Don't give away your blessing to people in that manner. No. God never make us for this. God created us for good things. We must not hold on the offense and the disrespect and the hurtful words. So next time when this happens, when the devil tempting you to get upset and to be disrespectful back to them, try a different approach. Say, Father, thank you for I've been anointed with the oil of joy. And I'm going to stay in peace and focus on my goal, knowing that you are fighting my battle. See, when you have the oil of joy, what they throw at you will just roll out. You are like the Teflon pot. Don't stick. Don't stick. They put the fish in there to fry and it don't stick. The egg, it don't stick. So nothing that the enemy casts at you will stick if you have the oil of joy of the Lord. God wants you to control your happiness and your joy. You have to make up your mind. No matter what people do or say, no matter how they try to treat you, but don't let them steal your job. Don't let them steal your blessing. Fly high like the eagles above the storms, above all that the enemy may hurl at us. I think we could continue with this, but sisters and brothers, I trust you get the message and understand what God is saying to us. God only sent me to remind you not to let difficult people bait you into conflict, neither steal your joy, neither cause you to live frustrated and to live miserable like how they are, or worse than how they are, spending all your energy on things that don't matter. We can't get away from foolish people. So you got to make up your mind that difficult people are not going to control you. Neither are you going to let them offend you nor upset you. Even if they push the button, you are going to remain peaceful and calm. Turn those buttons off. Stay in peace. Because time is very short. The Lord is near at hand, and if you miss it, you miss it all. And hell is hot, and it's forever. And so you better make up your mind to be one of God's son or that, and be on the Lord's side, and let him control you. Not the difficult neighbor, not the difficult co-worker, not the difficult person that you study with. Not that person out there that will be making your life impossible. Enjoy your life. Permit God to take care of your enemies. And you are going to see promotion, favor, breakthrough. You are going to be on new levels of your destiny in Jesus' name. The real way is when you are able to bless your enemy. And this is what people detest. But this is what God exalts. Pray for your enemy. Bless your enemy. Do good to your enemy. They do a bad, you do a good. Don't let difficult people control you. Don't let these people
manage you. Let the Spirit of God guide and take care of you.

have another funeral service at the Central Baptist Church at 3 p.m. This is the funeral service for Anna Dilma Stevens Bent. We know that right across our archipelago, we have so many people in bereavement, and we just want to lift up these families in prayer. So we thank you for being there with us. Service Saturday from 7 until 9, and as usual, we keep encouraging you.

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And often

Barely purchased, yes. And Satan can never claim such. Oh, yes, Lord. By and by, I shall see him.

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For our Isaac over yonder has prepared

Abraham could have known that 4,000 years later, somebody would sing about him and about his son Isaac and about Rebecca, a symbol of the rapture of the church, a symbol of those who are born again all over this world. Praise God.

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Are you ready this morning? Soon and very soon, the trump of God is going to sound. And when it does, the dead in Christ is going to rise first. Then we which are alive and remain shall be caught up together to meet the Lord in the clouds, and forever we shall be with Him. Come on, church, are you ready this morning?

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I'm ready for that camel train to leave this old world behind. Soon and very soon it's going to happen. Thank you, singers and musicians. If you have your Bible.

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0: Oh, I love him.
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1: Just lift your hands.
0: Oh, come on, and worship with me. Stand, come on.
1: Oh, I know that I can.
0: Don't you give up. I know.